Yep, it's all about taking you back in the day. 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

103.5 K2, it's the beat of New York. The FIFA World Cup underway, the semifinals, and then the final next Sunday. Shakira will be performing live. We've got your way in to see her at the Barclays Center. And your chance, get this, for Camina con la Loba, where you enter the Barclays Center along with the Wolf Pack. Tomorrow, 10 a.m., here's her latest song. She's going to perform live next Sunday at the final. Dai Dai, súbelo, KTU, New Musica.

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3.5 K2, it's Jules. Brooklyn, are you ready? 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

103.5 K2's Jules, wherever you're headed out to tonight, take us with you. The Saturday Night Mixes are on the way, bringing the biggest dance hits and throwbacks to keep your weekend moving with DJ Jenny Costa coming up next. Te quiero mucho. Bendiciones. I heart you.

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1035 KTU, the beat of New York. Thanks to all the KTU mixers for making it a great Saturday night. DJ Jenny Costa, Tommy Nappy, Bodega Brad, and Raphael Valentino as we continue with your throwbacks all weekend.

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And yes, you heard right, next month, all the way into October and Halloween, Harry Styles at Madison Square Garden.

103.5 KTU, the beat of New York. Several dates coming for Harry Styles, New York City, Madison Square Garden from next month all the way till Halloween.

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4: 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Morgan Maxwell-DePrimo, she is founder of Align 33 Media, and Robin Schumer, executive producer of storytelling and podcasts for Align 33 Media. It is great to have you both here and on the show this morning. Good morning, Morgan, and good morning, Robin.
5: Good morning. Thanks for having us.
6: Good morning.
4: It's great to have you both here. Let's start out with you, Morgan, and you're both first time on the show and first time introducing yourselves to our listeners. 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
5: Yeah, so my name is Morgan DePrimo, founder of Align 33 Media. I have been in recovery from an eating disorder for about 13 years. And through my journey, I have discovered that there's been a lot of fragmentation in the field and not a lot of people are coming forth with their stories. And I think there's one thing to come forth with your story, but I want to hear more of the story of redemption and how you got through the problem. So Align 33 Media's goal is to put real stories of real people in the media that have recovered and a story about resiliency.
4: Wow, very good. Impressive. Thank you so much for sharing that with us. How about you, Robin? Robin Schumer, executive producer of storytelling and podcasts for Align 33 Media. Tell us about yourself, Robin.
6: Yeah, so I am also somebody living in recovery from an eating disorder. I started when I was 8 years old, and I'm a lot older than eight now. I'm an author, TEDx speaker, leadership coach. I'm really a storyteller I've always been fascinated by the stories that shape our lives. And my work has taken me from leading global leadership programs to really being with people and letting them know that they're seen as they're thinking about and entering recovery, reclaiming their identity, thinking about resilience. And I met Morgan when she was conducting interviews of people with lived experience, and I am just really happy to be here and to help Morgan help people to share their stories.
4: Great. Thank you so much, Robin, for sharing your story with us also. And Morgan, if people want to get more information about Align 33 Media, where can they go?
5: Yeah, they could go to align33media.org. You can also follow us on Substack. Right now it's under my name. It's Morgan Maxwell DePrimo, but you can also search Align 33 Media.
4: Excellent. Now, you've spent the last year interviewing more than 400 clinicians, researchers, advocates, families, and individuals who's lived this experience around the world. What was the moment you realized this wasn't just an eating disorder issue, but a much larger systems issue affecting healthcare, education, athletics, and even culture?
5: Yeah. Well, I think that it's a big question, but I think that, you know, through all my interviews, I've had the privilege of listening to people's stories and hearing people's research from a global perspective. And, you know, one of the things that I've heard, you know, no matter what country someone was in, is the access to care and the barriers to care that exist from a global perspective, but also from a U.S. perspective, that when someone is first diagnosed, it's almost like a scavenger hunt for the family members to how do I get help? Who's the reputable source? You know, what does this journey look like? And on top of that, what a lot of people don't realize that, you know, eating disorders and specifically what sparked my, drive to do something about it is insurance companies go by BMIs to determine the length of stay someone receives for care and what level of care that they receive. So a lot of people don't know this, but 94% of people with eating disorders are not clinically underweight. Only 6% are. So a lot of times people are cut from treatment early, and that leads to a cycle of constantly being in and out of treatment numerous times. And hearing those stories and hearing people once they cycle in and out of treatment multiple times, it kind of becomes a cycle and that becomes their identity, which, you know, is completely damaging and it really hinders recovery. So that has been my goal, is to show that in hopes of that will get better. So more people have more access to treatment, but also I think media does a really good job of just showing stories that hopefully lead to conversation that, you know, you would hope lead to change.
4: Very well said. We have great guests in the studio with us this morning. Morgan Maxwell DePrimo, founder of Align 33 Media, and Robin Schumer. She is executive producer of storytelling and podcast for Align 33 Media. Morgan, if you could tell our listeners where they can get more information.
5: Yeah, align33media.org.
4: Now, before founding Align 33 Media, you worked in television and media production. After everything you've learned, what role do you think media has played in shaping how we see ourselves? And why did you decide storytelling was one of the most powerful tools for creating change?
5: Yeah. Well, I think media, like we said, does a really good job of shaping conversations. I mean, we saw this with the Me Too movement and more people coming and talking about their experience in the workplace, which ultimately led to change. That was a media-focused movement first. I think also, you know, hearing stories of people or public figures who have struggled with something mm-hmm. makes people feel less alone and they could come forth with their own story. So I think that there's a lot of power in that. I think, unfortunately, the pendulum is kind of swung a little bit back to, you know, the culture that we were seeing in the late 90s, early 2000s. And my hope with this is, you know, to add to the conversation and say, like, here is the other side. Because right now we're kind of just focused on one conversation, but it could be a dynamic two-way conversation with multiple different perspectives.
4: Morgan, if somebody wants to get more information about Align 33 Media, where can we send them?
5: Align33media.org, or you could follow us on Substack under Morgan Maxwell DePrimo.
4: Robin, as a TEDx speaker, storyteller, and author of Bones, what have you learned about the power of sharing personal stories publicly? And why do stories often move people in ways that statistics and facts cannot?
6: Such a great question. And I love research and data, and I know that they're really valuable and important. They tell us what's happening, but they don't tell us why, and they don't tell us what it feels like. And to be honest, people don't remember facts and figures, but they remember stories. And just to give you an example, I do this in my trainings all the time. If you ask a room of 10 people to introduce themselves, and you ask 5 people to say their name and their favorite number, and then 5 people to say their name, their favorite number, and why it's their favorite number, people always recall at the end of the section the favorite numbers that came with a story. And I can tell you that millions of people struggle with eating disorders, anxiety, loneliness, or body image, and that's really important information. But using story and metaphor creates an opportunity, I think, to really understand the magnitude of what's happening. So, for example, I can tell you factually that 9% or 28.8 million people living in the U.S. are affected by eating disorders, and that could be anorexia, bulimia, orthorexia, AFRID, and binge eating disorder. And I know that, you know, 28.8 million is a really big number. But if you're like me and you're not a numbers person, it doesn't really resonate. But what if I told you that the population of the state of Texas represents the number of people struggling with an eating disorder living in the U.S.? And so I think that storytelling is really the way to move people from what they don't know to what they don't know. But when one person says, this is what it felt like to live inside my own mind, suddenly we stop seeing statistics, we stop seeing people as statistics, and we start to humanize them. And after my TED Talk, and when I published my memoir, Bones, Anorexia, Anxiety, My Path to Self-Love, to be honest, people didn't come up to me and say, like, great presentation, or I love your book. They said, thank you, I thought I was the only one, or I've never told anybody this before. And so storytelling and stories creates permission and they make it safe for somebody to tell their truth. And my hope has always been that when people hear my story, they recognize something within themselves and they get the courage to share their own.
4: Very well said. We have great guests in the studio with us this morning. Morgan Maxwell-DePrimo, founder of Align 33 Media, and Robin Schumer. She is executive producer of storytelling and podcast for Align 33 Media. Morgan, if you could tell our listeners where they can get more information.
5: Yeah, Align33media.org.
4: Robin, let's go back to you for this question. As you and Morgan are nearly 20 years apart, yet you've discovered remarkable similarities between your experiences. What has surprised you the most about how little the pressure facing women and girls have changed across generations?
6: So when Morgan and I were first talking and sharing our lived experience, I wasn't expecting our experiences to be all that different, but one of the constants in our culture that hasn't changed, you know, when I was a kid, has been measuring girls and women by how they look, and predates social media. And what surprised me is how the language has evolved, the messages that Morgan got or gets versus what I was getting when I was growing up. And, for example, when I was growing up, we counted calories. And now it's macros and protein and glucose spikes and clean eating. And what I realize is that the vocabulary changes, but the underlying messages have not. And to be really honest with you, I'm surprised, not surprised by it, but mostly it makes me really angry. And we've learned so much about mental health and body image and the harm of tying your worth to appearance. Yet the same messages are being repurposed. They're just being branded differently for a different generation. And that's why these conversations matter. The goal isn't to shame people for caring about health. It's to ask whether we're helping people to live fuller lives, or are we just rebranding old ideas? And Morgan and I talk all the time about, if there's another illness that affected millions of people and had one of the highest mortality rates, and it often began in childhood and that left families struggling to find treatment, it would be treated as a public health crisis. And we're really incredulous that eating disorders still haven't gotten that level of attention. You know, we've made a lot of progress, but eating disorders still don't receive attention proportional to their impact. And I think the stigma and misunderstanding have allowed them to remain in the shadows for too long. And the question isn't whether eating disorders are a public health crisis. The question is, why haven't we been willing to accept that it is one and that it's hiding? And I think that's really what Morgan and I discover together.
5: Yeah, no, I think everything that Robin said, she said it so well and eloquently. But yes, it's a public health crisis, you know, to bring stories into this. I've interviewed parents who have kids as young as 8 years old going through this right now. And a lot of treatment centers don't take kids that young. Robin spoke about her experience being 8 years old and, you know, in the 1980s. This is continuing. And, you know, if any other issue was this prominent and growing rapidly, you know, we as a country would be talking about it. And, for me personally, it's like, I don't understand why we're not.
4: Yeah.
5: You know, that is what I'm trying to do with Align 33 Media. That's what we're trying to do with Align 33 Media is, you know, to start that conversation because no one else seems to want to. So we'll do it.
4: Absolutely. Absolutely. Very well said. We have great guests in the studio with us this morning. Morgan Maxwell-DePrimo, founder of Align 33 Media, and Robin Schumer. She is executive producer of storytelling and podcast for Align 33 Media. Morgan, if you could tell our listeners where they can get more information.
5: Yeah, Align33media.org.
4: Now, Morgan, Can you talk a little bit about the roundtable that you're launching?
5: Yeah. So one of the projects that Align 33 Media is doing is called the roundtable. And one of the things that we've noticed when speaking to over 400 people is not everyone talks to each other. The researchers don't talk to the therapists. The therapists, you know, don't talk to the doctors or the clinicians. And it's no fault to anybody, but I think that people just get so immersed in their own day and there's so much to do in a day. But I think there's really impactful work that can happen when people come together and kind of, you know, go back to the basics, I say. Community, I really feel like, is a strong component of recovery and building resilience and finding answers. So one of the projects that Robin and I have spoke about launching and are launching is called the Roundtable, where we have four experts or people in the media or authors come together virtually on a roundtable and talk about a topic. We modeled it similarly after the Hollywood Roundtable.
4: Excellent. And again, if people want to get more information, Morgan, where can we go about Align 33 Media?
5: You could go to align33media.org.
4: Robin, can you talk about how, in your experience, this has been impactful?
6: So when I gave my TED Talk, I got on the stage at 9:14 in the morning, and I was literally transformed when I got off that red circle. And the healing power of sharing my story was so incredible that I felt like it would be selfish if I kept it to myself. And so I started, you know, going around the world leading storytelling workshops. And I used the methodology that I used for preparing for my TED Talk to develop this training. And it is such a gift for me to give to other people. And my mantra has always been, since my TED Talk, and will always be, don't be ashamed to share the stories that shape you. And like Morgan said earlier, when we share stories, we realize that we're not alone, and maybe we don't feel othered, and maybe we can get some really important insider information about treatment or resources. And so, you know, I think storytelling is a must-have for being in recovery.
4: Very well said. Robin Schumer, executive producer of storytelling and podcasts for Align 33 Media, as well as Morgan Maxwell DePrimo, founder of Align 33 Media. 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
4: Now, before founding Align 33 Media, you worked in television and media production. After everything you've learned, what role do you think media has played in shaping how we see ourselves? And why did you decide storytelling was one of the most powerful tools for creating change?
5: Yeah. Well, I think media, like we said, does a really good job of shaping conversations. I mean, we saw this with the Me Too movement and more people coming and talking about their experience in the workplace, which ultimately led to change. That was a media-focused movement first. I think also, you know, hearing stories of people or public figures who have struggled with something makes people feel less alone, and they could come forth with their own story. So I think that there's a lot of power in that. I think, unfortunately, the pendulum is kind of swung a little bit back to, you know, the culture that we were seeing in the late 90s, early 2000s. And my hope with this is, you know, to add to the conversation and say, like, here is the other side. Because right now we're kind of just focused on one conversation, but it could be a dynamic two-way conversation.

0: why, and they don't tell us what it feels like. And to be honest, people don't remember facts and figures, but they remember stories. And just to give you an example, I've done this, I do this in my trainings all the time. If you ask a room of 10 people to introduce themselves, and you ask 5 people to say their name and their favorite number, and then 5 people to say their name, their favorite number, and why it's their favorite number, people always recall at the end of the section the favorite numbers that came with a story. And I can tell you that millions of people struggle with eating disorders, anxiety, loneliness, or body image, and that's really important information. But using story and metaphor creates an opportunity, I think, to really understand the magnitude of what's happening. So, for example, I can tell you factually that 9% or 28.8 million people living in the U.S. are affected by eating disorders, and that could be anorexia, bulimia, orthorexia, AFRID, and binge eating disorder. And I know that, you know, 28.8 million is a really big number, but if you're like me and you're not a numbers person, it doesn't really resonate. But what if I told you that the population of the state of Texas represents the number of people struggling with an eating disorder living in the U.S. And so I think that storytelling is really the way to move people from what they don't know to what they don't know. And but when one person says, this is what it felt like to live inside my own mind, suddenly we stop seeing statistics. We stop seeing people as statistics. And we start to humanize them. And after my TED Talk, and when I published my memoir, Bones, Anorexia, Anxiety, My Path to Self-Love, to be honest, people didn't come up to me and say, like, great presentation, or I love your book. They said, thank you, I thought I was the only one, or I've never told anybody this before. And so storytelling and stories creates permission, and they make it safe for somebody to tell their truth. And my hope has always been that when people hear my story, they recognize something within themselves and they get the courage to share their own.
1: 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We have great guests in the studio with us this morning. Morgan Maxwell DePrimo, founder of Align 33 Media, and Robin Schumer. 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Morgan, if you could tell our listeners where they can get more information.
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1: Okay, as we begin to wrap up this morning, I'm going to go to Robin first. If the listeners were to take away one message from today's conversation, and we'll let you cheat a little bit, maybe a couple of messages, what would you want them to know, and how can they help?
0: I love this question so much. So I hope that people leave knowing two things. First, prevention is possible. Every one of us shapes culture through the comments that we make, what we praise, what we laugh at, what we post, and really importantly, what we model for young people in our lives. We have more influence than we realize. And I would ask people to be careful with their words. So if you read my memoir, Bones, you might be shocked that a teacher said something to me in fourth grade that really activated, I call it Operation Anorexia for me, and her message stayed with me for decades. And we really don't, we never know the impact a words have on a child and how they will interpret them. And to give you an example, even something as simple as telling a child that they're too big to do something can land differently than intended. So instead of telling a kid that they're too big to do something, tell them that they're older now or that they've outgrown that. It seems like a really small distinction, but I can promise you from my lived experience, it's one that is really, really important. And second, I hope that people rethink what recovery means. I've been thinking a lot about this The re in recovery comes from the Latin prefix meaning again.

0: and anew. And the verb recover is anchored to the meaning to regain, get back, retrieve, or recover. And I was thinking about it recently. You know, traditionally recovery means getting back to something that you once had. And my anorexia began at 8 years old. So for me, there wasn't really a before to get back to. And I think that recovery is really about discovery. It's discovering the parts of yourself that were there all along, but maybe got buried beneath fear and perfectionism, or the belief that your worth depended on your appearance. And this is something that parents and caregivers can help kids really be in tune with. And I hope that for every person who's struggling, that they can really take the time to rediscover who they are. And, you know, if enough of us become more intentional about the stories that we tell about our bodies, our worth, and what it means to be enough, we won't just help people recover, we'll create a culture where fewer people need to recover in the first place, and realize that the stories that shape us don't have to, you know, be passed on from generation to generation. So it's a long answer, but that's what I think.
1: Oh, it's a perfect answer, and we really appreciate your feedback. And then again, like I said, I'll come back one more time if there's anything you'd like to repeat or haven't mentioned earlier in the show, Robin. But right now, Morgan, how about for the question for you? If the listeners were to take away one message or a couple from today's conversation, what would you want our listeners to know, and how can they help?
2: Yeah, I think that we live in an age now of the social media highlight reel. And if you're going through something, you could feel like the only one and everyone has it figured out but you. And it could be very isolating and daunting to even say, I need help or I'm struggling. But what I can tell you from interviewing hundreds of people globally is everybody has something. And sometimes the people who seem like they have it all together are facing hardships. So I would say my message is never judge a book by its cover and never downplay your own struggles. It's very common with eating disorders to have the mentality of I'm not sick enough to get help. And that mentality does not exist anywhere else in any other mental illness. If you're struggling with food, if you're struggling with your thoughts, if you're struggling with your body image, you absolutely deserve to get the help that you need, and you absolutely should get the help that you need. So that's definitely one thing that I've noticed from a global perspective.
1: 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Morgan, if people want to get more information as we begin to wrap up the show, where can they go?
2: Yeah, they could go to align33media.org.
1: Okay, and now's the Thomas time where I would give you a minute or two, both you ladies, to say anything that you haven't had a chance to in the show, or if you'd like to repeat anything. We'll go to you first, Robin. Robin Schumer, executive producer of storytelling and podcast for Align 33 Media.
0: Yeah, so I wrote a memoir called Bones, Anorexia, Anxiety, and My Path to Self-Love. And it's very interesting because when I wrote it, I thought my target audience would be people that are living with an eating disorder or in recovery. And after my book came out, all of the feedback I got was that it's an excellent book for people to read if they've never experienced an eating disorder, if they've never had any of that chatter in their brain. So I think it's a great resource for parents or anybody that is supporting a loved one, you know, that's living with an eating disorder, so that you can get that real life example and really live, experience what it's like to have an eating disorder. So that was an unintended positive outcome of my book.
1: Very well said, Robin. It's really been great to have you on the show. Thank you so much for your time. And Morgan, anything that you'd like to wrap up this morning? You might have mentioned something earlier in the show you'd like to repeat or something new.
2: Yeah, so align33media.org has a trailer coming out that's going to show one of our projects, a documentary on eating disorders. And with this, we're trying to raise funding and also raise marketing with eating disorders and tell the stories that, you know, these people have lived. It features 8 stories onto a minute and 45-second trailer. So you'll get a glimpse of people's stories and insights. So I would love for everyone to check it out.
1: Excellent. Great show this morning. Morgan Maxwell DePrimo, founder of Align 33 Media. Robin Schumer, executive producer of storytelling and podcast for Align 33 Media. Great to have you both on the show this morning, Morgan and Robin, and enjoy the rest of your weekend.
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2: Let's go to the beach, eat, let's go get a wave. They say what they gonna say. 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

103.5 KTU, the beat of New York on a Shakira-winning weekend. Tickets to see her coming up very soon. And this is Justin Timberlake and Mears.

Brooklyn, Brooklyn, and Queens, we love you, and you love this. 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

Great memories, amazing music. It's another throwback weekend on 103.5 KTU, the beat of New York.

One of my favorite songs, that's David Guetta and BB Rexha, and I'm good. How you doing? Are you good? I'm good. I'm Cope. 103.5 KTU, Beat of New York, Beyonce.

You, the Beat of New York, got Shakira tickets, your choice of date at Barclays coming up. What's in theaters this weekend? Well, the biggie right now, it's going to be great for the whole family, is Moana. If you like the animated version, this is live action with Dwayne The Rock Johnson. They expect that to do pretty well and be number one this weekend. Friday alone, heading into the weekend, it was already number one with about $20 million made. Last weekend, we had something called The Invite with Seth Rogen, Olivia Wilde, Penelope Cruz, and Edward Norton. A lot of great actors in that. You know you're going to get a great performance. This weekend, it's gone into full wide release, and it's from A24. Joe and Angela's marriage is on thin ice when they invite their enigmatic upstairs neighbors for a dinner party. Well, the night spirals into unexpected places. Evil Dead Burn is the horror film in theaters this weekend. This one here, after the loss of her husband, a woman seeks solace with her in-laws. Oh, wrong. As one by one, they transform into deadites. She comes to discover that the vows she took in life survive even in death. Friday, heading into the weekend, it was number two. Here's one that's just starting out this weekend. That's a comedy with Zoe Deutsch, John Hamm, Carrie Kenney, and Ken Marino, Gail Daughtry, and the Celebrity Sex Pass. When her fiancé uses their celebrity pass agreement, kind of like a hall pass, Midwest bride Gail Daughtry travels to Hollywood seeking revenge by pursuing her own celebrity encounter or encounters.

0: 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So who's on the phone?
1: Steve from Morristown, New Jersey.
0: Okay, Shakira at Barclays Center, either Monday, July 20th or Tuesday, July 21st, and an unforgettable Carmina Con La Loba experience where you'll walk out to She-Wolf alongside Shakira herself. Don't miss your chance to be part of the show. Tickets are on sale now at Ticketmaster.com. Which night you choose, Monday or Tuesday?
1: We're going
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0: 21st will be the Tuesday. All right. What station is the beat of New Jersey and New York?
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103.5 KTU, the beat of New York. It's your favorite chica, Judy Torres. And coming up at 12:35, I've got your shot at winning a pair of tickets to see Shakira at Barclays Center on either Monday, July 20th, or Tuesday, July 21st. 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

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Here is your quote of the hour. A ship is safe in harbor, but that's not what ships are for. And that's not what you're meant for either. Stop standing still and go.

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1035 KT at the Beat of New York. I'm looking for caller 10 right now, 1-800-245-1035. 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

0: Brittany, before you go, there's something I want you to have.
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1: 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Thank you so much for listening to us. It's your favorite Chica, Judy Torres. Let's throw it back with

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Perfect weekend throwbacks for the Beat of New York, 103.5 KTU, as you're filling up the grill, getting ready for your backyard barbecues, hanging by the pool or the shore. Yes, we got that great sunshine today. Temperatures back in the 80s. A typical tri-state New

There's En Vogue on the beat of New York, 103.5 KTU, performing on stage with TLC and Salt-N-Pepa this summer at PNC Bank Arts Center on September 12th and Jones Beach on September 15th. Now here comes Sopper on KTU.

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And a perfect Sunday beach day in Asbury Park, Long Branch, and Spring Lake. Thanks for taking along the beat of New York. 103.5 KTU.

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I was

103.5 KTU, the beat of New York. Yankees move into All-Star Week with a 5-3 victory over the Nationals. They are next in action on Friday night at home against the Dodgers.

Zara Larsson on the beat of New York, 103.5 KTU. She performs at our very own iHeartRadio Music Festival coming up in September. And yes, Shakira tickets on the way this hour. We'll have them for you at 6:37.

103.5 KTU, the beat of New York. Well, it all comes down to this. 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Watch the 5 p.m. kickoff live, celebrate with fellow fans, and experience the unforgettable moment when a new champion is crowned. It's 1 week from today at Houston Hall, courtesy of Tri-State Jeep Dealers. Excuse me.

1035 KTU, the beat of New York. Well, what do you think? Let's do it. 1-800-245-1035. 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
0: Where are you calling from?
1: East Rockaway, New York.
0: Mama, I have the best news for you. You're caller number 10.
1: Thank you. Oh, my God. Thank you. Thank you so much. I've been trying all weekend long.
0: You're going to get the ultimate Shakira experience where you walk out La Caminada con La Loba and the entire Wolfpack into the Barclays Center.
1: Oh, my God. Oh, my God. Thank you so much. This is so great. Thank you, KPU.
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1: 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Love you, KPU.
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